0: have to die.
1: You know, we as men sometimes have a tendency to look on the other side. But I want to let you know that the grass is no greener on the other side.

oftentimes we get so caught up in what we're going through until we start complaining, Lord, why me? Why me? Why me? What you need to do, one day out of your busy schedule, take the time out. Visit a hospital, MD Anderson. Walk up and down those corridors, and I guarantee you, you'll come back saying, I won't complain. Give him some love as he comes.

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I won't complain. Can I say it one more time?

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0: We get ready to go. Sanchez said, I got to go. But can I do something strange? Shh. Listen. Listen. We were over in the Bahamas. We were blessed to go a few months ago. And we were over there, and we started singing this song, and the little kids took the song and ran with it. All the kids on the front row, y'all come up close. We started singing this song, and then there was a little short, dark black man. I mean, short and dark.
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Anybody from North Carolina? Anybody from Georgia and Florida and South Carolina? 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Just 'cause you in L.A. 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

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Can I get a witness here tonight? Seemed like I could see him in my mind. 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Can I get a witness here tonight? He began to whoop that old devil and take the key from that rascal. Can I get a witness here tonight? All of the prophets have been dead a long time. They was in Abraham's bosom. But you know what they done? No doubt they were standing on the banks of hell, looking down at Jesus.

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All of us have made a mistake. Do anybody out there know what I'm talking about? Or maybe you just came here saved. 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But how many of y'all know that the Lord can fix it?

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Oh, yes. 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

oftentimes we get so caught up in what we're going through until we start complaining, Lord, why me? Why me? Why me? What you need to do, one day out of your busy schedule, take the time out. Visit a hospital, MD Anderson. Walk up and down those corridors, and I guarantee you, you'll come back saying, I won't complain. 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

We get ready to go. 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But can I do something strange? Shh. Listen. Listen. We were over in the Bahamas. We were blessed to go a few months ago. And we were over there, and we started singing this song, and the little kids took the song and ran with it. All the kids on the front row, y'all come up close. 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Can I tell you how they sung it in the Bahamas? 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He came up there.

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3: Good morning, good morning, good, great, grand, wonderful Friday morning it is. Yes, we are back once again, lifting up the name of our Lord and Savior, Jesus the Christ. It's Friday. Yeah, let's celebrate. Hallelujah. You made it. You made it. You made it. You made it. You made it through another work week. Yes, you did. Yes, you did. You made it through another work week and you found yourself right back here listening to Your Power Gospel Radio with Lakeisha Cotton in the morning. It's that time. It's the 7 o'clock a.m. hour and it is that time. It's that time once again. And it's a good time, too. It's a time when we come together and praise the Lord early in the morning. We get together. We join our faith together. We band our praise and our worship on one accord, setting tens of thousands to flight according to the scripture. Setting them all to flight in the name of Jesus, commanding our morning as we close off the work week. We are so grateful to God for everything that he has done, all that he has brought us through, everything that he has brought us over, everything that he's brought us under. Oh my God, we thank you this morning, Jesus. Why don't you just get on up, shake yourself, wake up, wake up. This is your morning call. If you hadn't gotten out of that bed yet, peel yourself out of the bed, out of the recliner. Maybe you're sitting in the car. For some of us, we're getting off of work, headed home or to do some daily things and handle business. But whatever you're going to do, I'm here to motivate you. I'm here to give you that jump start, that kick start that you need to handle whatever is coming your way today. Oh, yes. It's another day's journey. We're so glad about it. It's a beautiful day. It is a beautiful day. Doesn't matter if it's raining, the sun is shining. No matter what's going on outside, it's a beautiful day because God said that this is the day that he has made and we shall rejoice and be glad in it. So be glad about it. Rejoice in it. You made it through the work week. You didn't kill your boss. You didn't slap nobody. You didn't fire nobody. You didn't go off. You didn't lay off for no reason. Listen, you made it through. You hit your marks. You made your deadlines. For some of us, we started new projects. We're getting through it. By God's grace, we are getting through it. Yes, we are. Oh, we're going to make it. We're going to make it. God said that we are not alone in this, and we are going to make it through. Hallelujah. Hallelujah. Yes. Come on, wake on up and get moving. This is WQFX, Your Power Gospel Radio, AM 1130, 98.7 FM, and you're listening to Lakeisha Cotton in the morning. I am here Monday through Friday at the 7 o'clock AM hour with word, worship, praise, and prayer. Oh yes, we do it faithfully in the name of our Lord and Savior, Jesus the Christ. Amen. So I'm here to give you that motivation that you need, that push that you need to push you on through, to plow you on through your day, to command your morning, to let every demon and every devil know that you ain't scared because God is backing you. Greater is he that's in you than he that is in the world. Oh, yes, greater, greater, greater is he that's in you than he that is in the world. Let us do what we came to do, and that is pray unto our God. Father, we thank you today. We bless you. We love you. We acknowledge your presence, God. We thank you for your measure of grace and mercy this morning. Thank you for being the God that we need. Thank you for being the prayer answering God. Thank you for being that soul saving God. Thank you for being the healing God that we need. Thank you for being our battle axe, for coming through for us, coming through to us, God, finding us wherever we are, picking us up in places, God, where we fall, bringing us through time and time and time again. You're the God that never fails. You're the God that's always on time. You're never late and you're never, ever too busy for us. Your line is always open. You're always on the main line. Father, we thank you. We can call you up and tell you not just what we want, but what we need. We can confess our faults to you and ask that you lift us up even the more. Father, I thank you for today. I thank you for my sisters and brothers that are listening on the radio dial this morning, listening on their apps this morning, Father. I ask that you just encourage their hearts. Speak to them, God. Lift them up. Pull them up out of the dark places, God. Let them know that you love them. Let them know that your love is unconditional. Let them know, oh God, that you're always there, God, pulling us back to you. We give you glory this morning. We give you praise. Beside you, there is none other. You are the God and the God alone. And we thank you. We bless you. We sing hallelujah to your name. Thank you for divine protection this morning. Thank you for divine protection, keeping us as we go about our day, keeping our children and our parents and our loved ones and our spouses as we go about our day. Father, thank you for our pastors and our spiritual leaders, those that are on the wall for us day in and day out. Thank you, Jesus, that you continue to be what we need you to be through them. I ask that you strengthen them now, God, the apostles, the pastors, the teachers, the evangelists, the prophets. Father, I thank you, Lord God, that you are holding them up on every side, the pastors. Thank you, Jesus. Let them know, God, that they too can be encouraged. God, teach us how to love on our leaders and our spiritual rocks and our foundation and our pastors. Even more in this season, God, teach us how not to pull on them in the wrong way, but to empower them so that they can continue to feed us your word. I thank you in advance, God, for every one of them. As they are on the wall for us, Father, give us insight. Tap us into our pastors and our leaders and our spiritual spearheads, those, God, that are watching for our soul, that are praying for us and interceding for us on a daily basis. Lord, I ask that you keep them on the wall, God, in places where they get weak. Hold them up on every side, God. Don't let them falter. Don't let them faint. In the name of Jesus, continue, oh God, to walk with them. Talk with them, God. Sup with them and remind them. Let them know that you love them and that there's a special reward because they have chosen to put their hands to the plow to go forth in the name of Jesus. I thank you, God, that you're continuing to put a ready word in the mouth of the man of God, in the mouth of the woman of God. You're continuing to birth out manna from heaven in this hour. In this season and time, I thank you, Lord God, that you're still speaking to the prophet. You're still speaking to the pastor. You're still speaking to the teacher. You're still speaking to the evangelist, and you're still speaking to the apostles. I thank you, Lord God, for the mantles and the mandates. We give you glory. We give you praise. We give you honor for whom honor is due. Thank you for our leaders. Thank you, Lord God, for Bishop James Black and WQFX and Walking by Faith Ministries and Tabernacle of Praise Church. We bless you, oh God, that the Holy Spirit is still rest, ruling, and abiding in this place. I thank you, Lord God, that you are prevalent. You take precedence in this place. I ask that you bless his household. Continue to hold him up on every side, he and his wife and children, his family members. God, I thank you that you're setting the angels about his house with swords of fire, protecting him on every side, God. Heal his body, heal his mind. God, let him know that you are the great I am, the great enforcer in this time. We give you glory. We give you praise. We give you honor in the matchless, marvelous name of Jesus the Christ. Hallelujah, hallelujah, and amen. Well, well, well. Oh, I feel lighter already. I feel good about it. I feel good about what God has to say to us this morning. I thank God for another opportunity to come across these radio airwaves with a word of encouragement to you on this Friday morning. Yes, on this Friday morning. I thank God that his grace and his mercy is sufficient for me. is sufficient. It's more than enough. I thank God that he loved me in spite of me. I thank God that he did not give up on me. I thank God that he did not walk away from me. Because he said in his word, and I'm holding fast to it in 1 Corinthians 13, at the very top of verse 4, he said, love is patient. That's 1 Corinthians 13 in top of 4. Love is patient. We talked about patience and patience having her perfect work within us. And love is patient. His love for me waits patiently until I'm able to make my own decision. And free will, I'm making a decision. A decision that I am aware of on my own. That I'm going to turn from my own wicked ways. I'm going to seek God's face. I'm going to sit still and hear from him and allow him to love me in all the places where I'm wounded. I come this morning to say to you that God's love is patient. He waits for us. He waits for us to make a decision. He will not interfere with our free will. God waits for us to decide what we're going to do. Now, he has his hands on us. He directs our path. He continues to keep us on every side. He keeps us in the hollow of his hand. But he is so patient that he will not force himself upon us. But he will gently nudge us in the directions, that he would have us to go. His love is patient. When I want to get in a hurry and I want to rush God and I want to rush my life and we want to rush things, we want to make this quick. We don't want to endure any trials and tribulations. We don't want to endure anything. God's love is patient and he teaches us that he is patient. He loves us so much that he's willing to wait on us. He thinks that we're worth the wait. I love him for that. That when everything else around us wants to force us into a decision, wants to prick our flesh and sensationalize us and have our minds spinning on a top, God is there patiently waiting on us to decide to come to him or come back to him. His love is patient. That while we're going through, he actually ordained our steps. The Bible says that he orders our steps. And he waits on us to go through all of these things that we have to go through just to see him for who he is in all of his glory. He sits through our lives as we choose other people over him. We choose other things over the church. We choose other things over our ministries and our mission and our mandate. We choose to go a different route. And our God, he's so loving. He sits and waits on us to finish that which we started and allow us just enough to bump our head around in the dark to realize I've been trying to do this without God. God's love is patient. He will wait, but he will also find us wherever we are and show himself to us in many different ways. Give us an opportunity to make a choice, make a decision. He said in his word, choose ye this day who you will serve. So he presents himself to us in more ways than one, waiting on us to make a decision. And more times than not, we usually, almost all the time, choose everything and anything but submission unto God. And he does not walk away from us. He allows us to go through and bump our head and cry our tears and walk through the decisions that we made, and we have to feel it all. But I thank God that he took the sting out of it. Yeah, he is patient. Never met anybody as patient as our God. And we never will. Because he says, my love for you is perfect. It's whole and complete. It is all that you will ever need in your life. But I need you to see me for who I am. I need you to make the decision to come to me and love me back. God's love is patient. He is not an abuser. He is not a misuser. He's not a pimp. That's not him. He's not going to rush us into anything. Although ministry and mission has a sense of urgency in this season. But what you won't do, God would anoint someone else to do to get to his people. Until we decide to make the decision that we're going to hear, answer, and obey. Hear, answer, and obey. Until we hear, answer, and obey, God is sitting, waiting, and watching. Delicately and gently influencing the moves of your life. Every move you make, he's delicate with it. And gently influencing the way you move. God is beautiful. He's a gentleman. The Holy Spirit is so patient. God is patient according to his word. He said it. 1 Corinthians 13 and 4 at the very top. We can stop right there. Love is patient. He will wait on us. But there will come a time in your life when a decision has to be made. And sometimes it's a life or death situation. And God is standing there with open arms in his loving kindness, in all of his glory, but still with loving kindness. Drawing you back to him, drawing us back into communion with him, waiting to see what will he decide, what will she choose this time. And we can grieve God by our decisions, but he understands us because he made us. We must stop using, though, the excuse that God knows my heart. Don't we say that God knows my heart? Yeah. He knows it because he made it. But he also said that I will give you the desires of your heart. That does not necessarily mean he will give to you everything that you think you want. In a sense, that means that I will put inside of your heart what you are to desire. I will give you the desires of your heart. That's what that means. You don't know what's good for you. So I'm going to put inside of your heart the things that you should desire. I'm going to put in front of you the things that you should desire. And you make a choice. God's love is patient. And I'm so glad that it is. Because if he had erected judgment on me when I was running in the streets in my own sin, where, oh, where, God, would I be? If you look back over your life and think about if Jesus had returned or you had fallen dead in the midst of the act of your sin or in a backslidden state, where would you be now? Would you make it in? Or would you find yourself in eternal damnation in hell? What type of judgment would be upon your head? But because he loves us unconditionally, because he loves us, he is patient with us. He patiently waits for us to come back to him because he desires us. We are his creation and the sheep of his pasture. That's what the Bible says. His pasture means he has created all of this beautifulness for us to graze and eat upon. We

Those that may not be as far along in their walk with God as we are. Those that may not have the same spiritual understanding or emotional intelligence that we have. The same grace that God gave us and patience that he showed to us, we are to show to each other. We are not to cast judgment on one another. Only God can do that. But we are to effectively and without judgment and without offense, share and evangelize with our sisters and brothers that may be in a position where we can see that they're about to fall off of a cliff. Then we go to them and we share to them with the love of God. With loving kindness have I drawn thee, is what the word says. So we use loving kindness to draw someone else to Christ. Yes, I know what a lot of us say, holiness or hell, and that is the truth. You must make a decision. Because in the end, your soul pays a price for the decisions that you made in your body, in the flesh. Your soul will pay the price. Yes, holiness or hell, but there is a way for us to draw others to Christ. How we reach the masses, how we evangelize, it is with loving kindness. It is with patience. It is with grace and mercy. It is with the love of the Lord, looking at people through the lens of the Lord. I'm so glad that 1 Corinthians 13 and 4 tells me that love is patient. And part B to that says, love is also kind. There is no way that we can love each other the way we say we do, but we are so unkind to each other. We are so mean in the body of Christ. I have never met another group of people, culture of people, Christians we are, the body of Christ. We are so mean and rude and disrespectful to one another across denominations and within the church. We are ready to gossip about it and ready to crucify them and cast judgment and be so critical and so holier than thou about it. Yes, we are to be holy, for God is holy. But there is no loving kindness. Come on, that's a compound word. Loving kindness. Two words in one that packs a double power punch. There is no loving kindness in being rude and disrespectful and condemning to someone who may not have what you have, or even to the leader that may not make the decision you think they should have made because they're in a spotlight. We are ready to crucify them when the whole time they have been watching for our soul, getting revelation on the things that we've been doing in the dark and never exposing us. But they're graceful and they're kind. And the moment they slip or don't move the way you think they should, we are ready to stone them. We should not be that way. Love is patient. Love is kind. So if you meet somebody that's being unkind to you, or you find yourself being unkind in a certain situation, you might not have the love of God. So I implore you this morning, make sure that you know that God's love is patient. He is waiting on us. I know we say, well, I'm just trying to get myself together. Well, baby, if you could get yourself together, you don't need God. If we can fix us, why do we need God? We don't need a savior. We don't need Jesus. If I can fix me and you can fix you, then we can fix the world. Then what do we need God for? The devil is a lie. And the truth ain't in him. We need God because we can't fix us. Because we didn't make us. And so be loving and be kind. Show grace and show mercy to your brethren and your sisterin. Be loving and be kind. Be patient. Because you never

know the situation that you're going to find yourself in. You never know whose hands you might fall in your life. And you may have to cross a bridge that you turned around and burned. So I want to encourage you, sisters and brothers. Remember, love is patient. God is patient with us. God is waiting on us to make decisions in ministry, to make decisions in our lives concerning our children and our spouses and the community. God is waiting on us to make decisions that will set the tempo or the course of this next season to come. God is patiently waiting. He will use what he would when he desires to do so. But until then, come on back to Christ. Go ahead on and get yourself together. Make your decision. Make your election sure. Yes and amen. No gray area. And be kind in your doing. Be considerate in your daily walk. Every day, be considerate. God takes note of that. And he appreciates, don't you love it when your children or your nieces and nephews or your loved ones are nice to each other? When you show manners? Don't you love to see the babies be kind to one another? That is how God looks upon us, that we are his children. And so when we're kind to one another, that makes him glad in his heart. So let's not grieve God. Love is patient. Love is kind. And if we have the love of Christ, we must be loving and we must be kind to one another. Amen. Well, amen. Thank you for tuning in this morning on this Friday morning for another opportunity for us to get a word, to worship, start our morning off. I pray that something I've said this morning blesses your heart, blesses you real good, puts you in a position to see yourself as well as others and to see God where he is and where you stand with God. 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And this is Lakeisha Cotton in the morning. I'm here once again, Monday through Friday at the 7 o'clock AM hour, giving God praise, glory, and honor for who he is, not just for what he's done, because he's done enough. And we thank him for it. We sure do. But we bless him even the more just for being God and God alone. We acknowledge that he's good to us. And so today, I pray you have an amazing morning, that you're able to finish out the week with flying colors. Yeah, with flying colors. We got some more word. We got some more music coming your way. 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The Bible said he'll keep you in perfect peace if you keep your mind stayed on him. We got word coming forth today. We've got more worship coming forth today. Tune in to the 4 o'clock for the Praise Time Press with Elder G and Lady B, 4 o'clock today. Make sure you tune in from that 2 o'clock hour to get you a word. Bishop James Black is on the air, and we have so many others that are here local and around the globe listening and dropping nuggets all day long. 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Make sure you remember that. We bless God and bless God again for an opportunity to come across these radio airwaves. Listen, I pray that today you are blessed beyond measure, beyond compare. You get an opportunity to feel the love of God, to feel the beautifulness, his grace, and his preciousness towards you on today. Be encouraged. Keep your head up. Hey, the weekend is coming. It sure is. It is already here. So let's go head on into the weekend feeling good and getting ready to spread God's loving kindness all across this land. Amen. Well, listen, this is Lakeisha Cotton in the morning. I can't wait to meet you right back here on Monday morning. So make sure you tune in once again. Thank you for tuning in. Keep your radio dial like right here to your Power Gospel Radio, AM 1130, 98.7 FM. 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

minute. 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

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Come on, everybody. Anybody from North Carolina? Anybody from Georgia and Florida and South Carolina? Y'all know what I'm talking about. Just 'cause you in L.A. 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

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And I'm thinking about now just how it was after Jesus died, came out of that body and went down in hell. Can I get a witness here tonight? Seems like I can see him in my mind. When he got out in hell, y'all, he began to beat that devil. Can I get a witness here tonight? He began to whoop that old devil and take the key from that rascal. Can I get a witness here tonight? All of the prophets have been dead a long time. They was in Abraham's bosom. But you know what they done? No doubt they were standing on the banks of hell, looking down at Jesus.

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All of us have made a mistake. Do anybody out there know what I'm talking about? Or maybe you just came here saved. Maybe you was born saved, sanctified, and filled, but I didn't come here like that. But how many of y'all know that the Lord can fix it?

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Please tune in every first and third Saturday from 12 to 12:30 to Anchored in Christ, where we discuss issues that matter most and dive into how we can deepen our faith, find purpose, navigate relationships, and grow closer to our Lord and Savior. Don't miss the chance to grow stronger, walk boldly, and most importantly, get anchored in Christ.

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1: 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And it's not complicated. 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
3: Amen. Good morning. Good morning. Good morning. Thank God for you, and for you. Amen. God bless us. Amen. And give us one more day of mercy. He extended his mercy one more day. Father God, we thank you for your grace, your love, your truth. Lord, we thank you for looking down upon us, God, waking us up this morning and giving us a portion of our health and strength. God, you're worthy to be praised. You're worthy to be lifted up. You're worthy to be magnified. And God, we just want to tell you thank you this morning because, Lord, you didn't have to do it, but you did. You looked down, amen, through time and saw that we need a Savior. And you sent your Son, Jesus Christ, amen, to die for our sin. And Lord, we want to praise you. We want to thank you for doing it right now. Lord, you've been so good to us. Lord, we thank you for bringing us out of darkness and to your marvelous light, God, and giving us the victory in every place. Lord, we thank you, God, because you are, amen, the head and not the tail. You're the author and the finisher of my faith. And without you, Lord, I could do nothing. I would be like a ship without a sail. But Lord, I thank you because, amen, you programmed us for success, Lord. The enemy come to steal, kill, and destroy, Lord. But you came that we might have life and that we might have it abundantly. And we thank you for it right now, God. We give you the glory. We give you the honor. We give you the praise. We lift you up and we exalt you, God. And because we can do all things through your name, Lord. Amen. Your name, your name. The Bible said, God, give you a name, but that's above every name. And it's your name, every knee shall bow, and every tongue gonna confess, Lord. And in the name of Jesus, I confess right now that you is Lord. And I confess and I believe, God. God has raised you from the dead. God, thank you for a move. Thank you for a touch. Thank you for delivering your peoples. I pray for them everywhere. Pray for all your pastors, your prophets, your teachers, your evangelists, God. I pray for your church as a whole. All my brethren, God, I thank you for your creature and your creation. God, I thank you, Lord, because you are, amen, you are Alpha and you are Omega. God, you are the beginning and you are the ending. And I'd like to, God, take a moment to just say thank you for just being able to tell you thank you. God, so many wanted to say thank you this morning, but they can't even open their mouth. But God, the one that can't, God, except when they wave their hand. Jesus' mighty name, Lord, for looking down upon us, for keeping us. Thank you for your churches everywhere, God. Thank you for all your people. In Jesus' name, Lord, I praise you and I thank you. Thank you, Lord. Amen and amen. Amen. This is Broadcasting for Jesus. Amen. I am the Bishop Willie Shaw, and I'd like to thank you for just tuning in every Friday from 11 to 11:15 for the unadulterated Word of God. Thank God for Brother Field that sit in for me last week and did such a spectacular job breaking, amen, the bread of life. And I like to just give him props because sometimes I can't make it. Sometimes I be kind of don't feeling good in my body, and he'll step right on in. And I asked him to share this platform with me. He was gracious enough to say, amen, I will. And I thank God for that. Thank God, Lord. Listen, thank God for the Refuge Temple, Church of God in Christ. Amen. Well, my pastor is the great Pastor Adam Lawrence, First Lady Lawrence. Small church, but full of love. Amen. Full of love, kindness. Amen. A church where everybody can be somebody. Amen. No big eyes and, amen, no little use. Amen. It's just a church where we come and praise God and worship God and magnify God. And I want to invite you, amen, to come out and be with us on Sunday at 11:15. Amen. So our worship service start at 11:30. Amen. Be there, amen, and get a blessing. Looking for a great time up on Sunday. Amen. God been moving by his spirit. Amen. People just being blessed. Amen. People are coming in and getting blessed. Some stay and some don't stay. But nevertheless, if you don't have a home, you're perfectly welcome to join us there. And if you just want to visit, please come out and visit us at the Refuge Temple Church of God in Christ. Amen. Just a small church, but full of love. Amen. Know how to treat God peoples. Amen. God people know how to treat God people. Amen. Love you with the love of Christ. So once again, this is Broadcasting for Jesus. And I am Bishop Willie Shaw. Just want to, amen, to talk to you for a little bit, a little while today, and encourage your hearts and encourage your mind to keep on going. Amen. We've come too far to turn around now. Amen. And even though some of us may be just getting started, but I want you to get in the race and stay in the race. The Bible said that the older women ought to teach the younger women, amen, to teach them how to act and carry themselves. Amen. The Bible says, if any is sick among us, amen, let them call for the elders of the church and let them anoint them with oil. Amen. And the prayer of faith will save the sick, and they commit any sin, it shall be forgiven them. Lord, I thank you for forgiveness. Lord, I thank you. God, I can't thank you enough for your forgiveness, because, Lord, if anybody needed it, I need it, Lord. I need you to forgive me of my slothfulness. I need you to forgive me of my shortcoming, God. All the things that I've done that I shouldn't do. Sometimes the thing I want to do, I don't do. And the things I don't do, I don't want to do, I find myself doing. But God, by your grace and your love and your mercy, you look down upon me and you mediate, amen, between me and God. You say, Lord, forgive him, for he knoweth not what he doeth. Somebody ought to just tell God, thank you. I feel good this morning. And just feel like talking to you, listening, and encouraging your hearts and encouraging your mind to keep on running. You know, sometimes we're going to go through trials and we're going to go through tribulation. We're going to see a hard time, bad time, sad time. But I want you to hang in there, because, amen, the Bible says joy cometh in the morning. And sometimes the darkest hour is just before day. But you just hang on in there. Everything going to be all right. The lady lost her son, but in the book of Kings. But when she met Elijah, he said, how you doing? She said, all is well. And that's what we need to start saying in the midst of our infirmities, and in the midst of our trials, no matter what it looked like, no matter what it meant like. We need to speak, all is well. Start speaking the victory. You know, so many times we speak down on ourselves. We look down on ourselves. We talk down on ourselves. We tell ourselves, I can't do nothing. We tell ourselves, if it wasn't for bad luck, it wouldn't be no luck at all. Amen. We speak victory. We allow the enemies to come in and pledge our mind and let us think that we can't do nothing or we can't be nothing. Amen. Let us think that we're a loser. But I want you to start speaking. Amen. Start speaking faith and start saying, I can do all things through Christ that strengthens me. Amen. Start speaking joy. Start speaking life into yourself. Sometimes we have to learn how to encourage ourselves. Instead of saying, I can't do it, start saying, I can do it. Instead of looking down, look up. Amen. To the heels, what would come in your help. Stop worrying about what people say about you. Stop worrying about, amen, the way things look, and start seeing, amen, your way out. Start seeing, amen, the way God want to bless you. Amen. Amen. Don't worry about, amen, what you don't have, because God on the cattle on a thousand hills, and he on the hill that the cattle is on. Amen. Start speaking faith to yourself. Amen. Say, God, you gave me the victory. And tell the devil, Satan, the Lord rebuke you. Amen. I'm coming out of this. I'm tired of sitting around moping and sitting around with my head down. Amen. Looking like Mon Hag or somebody. Amen. I'm going to get up. The Bible said, lift up your head, O ye gates, and be ye lifted up, the everlasting door. Amen. We allow the devil to plague our mind, and we allow the devil to come in and steal our joy, because we always speak the wrong thing. Amen. We got to learn how to speak victory. You got to learn how to talk faith. You got to learn how to walk in faith. You got to learn how to live in faith. And all those negative people people that's hanging around you, you ought to tell them, I'm not having no pity party with you anymore. If you can't talk faith, if you can't help me, don't try to hurt me. Don't tell me how bad I look. Amen. Don't tell me that I look sick and I look sad. Amen. Tell me, amen, that you know I'm going to make it and you're going to help me make it and we coming out together. Stop having a pity party with those people that want to have a pity party. If you want to have a pity party, get over there by yourself. Go find you somebody that want to talk sad. Go find you somebody that want to listen to all your sad talking because, amen, God, amen, done delivered me and done brought me out. And I'm not going to let you pull me down no more. Somebody ought to tell God, thank you. People want to come over and share all their sad problems with you. Talking about what's this and how this is going on. They husband getting ready to divorce them and all this kind of stuff. Amen. He might be ready to go, but listen, I'm not going to have no pity party with you. Amen. I'm going to ask you what you did wrong. Why is he leaving? Is it because of you? If it is, you need to do right. The wife is sanctified by the husband, and the husband is sanctified by the wife. Listen, you go get your business straight, because over here I ain't going to do nothing but pray for you. Amen. If you want to pray, come on in. If you don't want to pray, just listen. Listen, talking all those sad talk to me. I don't want to hear that. Amen. I want to hear some Jesus. Invite me to church. Listen, this is what I want you to do. As my time getting ready to run out, invite somebody to church. The Bible says the harvest is plentiful, but the laborers are few. Pray that God will send forth laborers into the vineyard. Listen, all you got to do is invite them to church. Stop trying to preach to them and tell them all this and this and this and that. Just invite them to church. The pastor got it. This is Broadcasting for Jesus. And I want to invite y'all to come out to be with us at the Refuge Temple. Church of God in Christ, well, my pastor is Pastor Adam Lawrence and First Lady Lawrence. Church started at 11:30. Amen. This is Broadcasting for Jesus. Tell somebody to tell somebody. And if you don't know God and separating the pardon of your sin, pray this prayer with me. Father, Lord, I come to you with my problems. Lord, I come to you and I give it all to you, Lord, and I ask you to look down upon me. Save me, Lord. I confess with my mouth and I believe in my heart that God raised Jesus from the dead. And you said that if I confess with my mouth and believe in my heart, that you'll save me. And Lord, I thank you for doing it right now. Just lift your hands and tell God thank you. And if you prayed that prayer, if you prayed that prayer sincerely from your heart, say, Lord, I thank you for saving me. And find your church home. Find your church home. Amen. To teaching the word of God. And grow in the grace and in the knowledge of God. Once again, this is Broadcasting for Jesus. And I love you with the love of Christ. I love you and you can't take it back. Visit us on Sunday, 11:30 at the Refuge Temple, Church of God in Christ. God bless you.

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0: It's time for Walking by Faith with your radio pastor, Bishop James Black, pastor of Faith Tabernacle of Praise. It is our prayer that today's message will empower you to walk by faith.
1: Hopelessness and receiving hopefulness. In Jesus' name, hallelujah. Overcoming hopelessness, amen, and receiving hopefulness. Glory to God. Yes, there is hopelessness. It's a reality. But for us, amen, for saints, there is hopefulness. No matter how dark it might get. And some of you have been through something, amen. Glory to God. Hallelujah. Glory to God. Really been through some things. But God. Amen. We have to remember where there is hopelessness, there's also just or be hopeful in this, amen. How many today would say you are hopeful? Amen. And the devil is always trying to counteract that. And I don't think, no matter how well it is now, I don't think he's finished. He's somewhere or another, he want to create a sense of hopelessness. Glory to God. Thank you, Jesus. But there are three words that we would use that are essential in overcoming hopelessness. And there are other, but these three: faith, hope, and love. Faith, antidotes to hopelessness. Faith, hope, and love. Anybody use any of those during some periods? Amen. Glory to God. Hallelujah. Glory to God. Sometimes it just seems like when, Lord, when? Well, and listen, don't think that we are the only one. But there are some Bible characters who were stunts, great men of God and women of man also. And that was a parallel word, a synonym for that, the word despair. Despair. The enemy wants to bring despair. You know, glory to God, amen. He wants to bring despair. Where you just can't, you know, and strongly, just, and then that brings desperation. Glory to God. Somebody said, but God. And someone started this with, if you will, and I didn't write some notes down because I had too much to try to remember at this gray age. Amen. Glory to God. So come on, so finding anchors. Amen. Glory to God. In God's promises. Glory to God. That's where we began. Finding anchors in God's promise. Glory to God. Some of you can pull out a verse right now. Pull out a verse and well, that's your anchor. Amen. That's your anchor. Glory to God. Hallelujah. Someone was testifying last week doing something with they repeated something I said about we were out boating, and I had thrown the anchor down, and I looked up, and we were a long distance where we should have been. I'm in the water, you know, you'd be drifting, you can't tell where you are. But what it was, my anchor that I had was too light for the boat, amen. Yeah. Somebody hear me, glory to God, hallelujah. Wow. And so when things get real tough, amen, you can have them, thank you, Jesus. No. I mean, you got to have something, a real anchor, a strong word, hallelujah, Jesus, strong hope, strong faith, strong love. I did not know that that the anchor had to be consistent with the weight of the boat, and said, go to all that stuff, amen, bought the wrong size. But saying your prayers, amen, got to come on with it, amen. Thank God for real praying. I don't mean, now lay me down to sleep. I pray the Lord my soul to keep. No, you got to come on with it. You got to burn some wood, as old folks say, in prayer. Strong anchored. Strong anchored, amen. Hallelujah. Overcoming prayers. Thank you, Jesus. Lord, we thank you. We thank you. We thank you. So hope starts.

0: thank you. Do you remember this word? Saint, the word is powerful. Yes. It's all we need. Glory to God. In Psalm 34 and 18, glory to God. The Lord, the Lord is nigh unto them that are of a broken heart, and saveth such as be of a contrite spirit. The Lord is nigh unto them. Somebody said, that's me?
1: That's me.
0: Hallelujah. And are of a broken heart, and saveth such as be of a contrite spirit. And then I love the writer. He added verse 19. Many are the afflictions of the righteous, but God, hallelujah, but the Lord delivered them out of them. Hallelujah. All. Oh. I thought that was a great follow-up. Amen. Hallelujah. Many are the afflictions. Hallelujah. Of the righteous. But the Lord delivereth him out of them all. That word lets you know, amen, that is not just one time, saints. Glory to God. You can have this prayer probably more than one time. Or this of hopefulness more than one time. I know some of real spiritual men. Oh, I thought we were saved and not whatever. You keep on living.
1: Amen.
0: Satan don't care about that.
1: No, he does.
0: Hallelujah. Every chance he gets, he's going to bring hopelessness and say, amen. Hallelujah. And work with you to put seasoning in it.
1: Yes.
0: Sometimes we participate in it, amen, ourselves.
1: Yes.
0: Glory to God. What things we say.
1: Yes.
0: Hallelujah. But God's presence, saint, in despair is an encouragement.
1: Amen.
0: The Lord is not, the word not mean close.
1: Yes.
0: Father, we thank you.
1: Thank you.
0: And you must know that many are the afflictions. You see, you may have some people around you, and you get them away from around you that tell you, I thought you were saved. You go to church all the time, and you say you tithe, and you do this all the time. And what you doing with all those afflictions? You need to pull up Psalm 34 and 19. The Bible tells me there are many afflictions. Hallelujah. But also tell me that my Lord will deliver me. My Lord will deliver me. Hallelujah. And I just adore Psalm 62 and 5. Hallelujah. He said, my soul wait. Hallelujah. Thou only upon God. Hallelujah. For my expectation is from him. My soul wait thou only upon God. For my expectation, hallelujah, is from him. How many expect from the Lord, saints? Glory to God. Not from the government. Glory to God. Not from the governor. Hallelujah. But almighty God. Father, we thank you. And that verse 6 says, he only is my rock and my salvation. He only is my R-O-C-K. Rock. Glory to God. Thank you, Jesus. He is my defense. I shall not be moved. Come on, say it. Glory to God. He is my rock. He is my defense. I shall not be moved. Hallelujah. There was nothing you can say, devil, gonna move me. Like our brother Job, nothing you can say, hallelujah, gonna move you. I'm strong, Sister Lisa. I'm strong, Sister OB. I'm strong. I believe, and nothing is going to change that. Father, I thank you. Father, I thank you. Hallelujah. Trust in him at all times, saints. Ye people, hallelujah. Thank you, Jesus. Pour out your heart before him. God is a refuge for us. Hallelujah. Verse 8 in that chapter, man, trust him at all times. Ye people, pour out your heart before him. God is a refuge. He's our rock, saints. Thank you, Jesus. Hallelujah. Thank you, Jesus. And that book, in many

0: When you see the word Selah, thank you, Jesus. It's a Hebrew word that means forever. Don't you love it, amen? The root word, the root Hebrew word for it, amen, is Selah, C-E-L-A-H. We see it here in the book of Psalms many times. Glory to God, it means forever. The river come from the Hebrew word, again, root word, S-A-L-A-L, Salal. Thank you, Jesus, which means hallelujah. You will love to raise voices in praise or make the instrument louder in praise. Hala. You see, Selah, glory to God. We've seen all the time in glory to God. Praise him higher. Praise him more. The instrument say, man, praise the Lord the more. Glory to God. You see nowhere but in some, do you? Selah, glory to God. You know, David was that praiser, that musician. I love it in Zechariah 9 and 12 also, saints. Come on, say, thank God. He said, turn to the stronghold, ye prisoners of hope. Glory to God. Hear that, Brother Joel? Turn to the stronghold. Amen. Ye prisoners of hope. Any prisoners of hope in here today? Are you locked down? Glory to God. Hallelujah, Jesus. Amen. I'm a prisoner of hope. I'm on lockdown. Ain't going nowhere. Glory to God. Hallelujah. Thank you, Jesus, for being a prisoner of hope. In Jesus' name. The Lord is nigh, close to your saints. Okay, I'm at home. Nobody, how but by yourself there. Nobody else, amen, but you. The Lord is nigh. The Lord is close. How, the Lord, sometimes just shout out loud, thank you, Jesus. Yes. Break through the night, glory to God, hallelujah. And y'all know that the name of Jesus, the demons flee, hallelujah, Jesus, amen. I told y'all, I met with Jesus. Just met with him sometime, hallelujah, Jesus, and with authority, say Jesus. They got to flee. Glory. Got to go. Even though they're around you, man, you don't be bothered with it. So you're trying to get, how would they leave? Just start saying Jesus, amen. They'll leave. they ain't going to hang around you too long. I wish they would leave. Jesus. Jesus. Hallelujah. Jesus. Just start singing. I'm all in key WNYZ today, amen. Glory to God. But just start it, saints. Hallelujah. Lord, we thank you. Glory to God. And there is something, saints, that the Holy Spirit recognizes about us, amen, and we are hoping for things and wanting to see God do some things for us. Lord, we thank you. Amen. Hallelujah, God. We thank you, Lord, for your word that always comfort us in Jesus' name. Father, we thank you. And putting me some peoples here. Thank you, Jesus. Forget I have them. Proverbs 13 and 12. Hope deferred maketh the heart sick. But when the desire cometh, it is a tree of life. Hallelujah. Hope deferred maketh the heart sick. Somebody know what I'm talking about, don't you? You're hoping for something, amen. You've been hoping to hope in him and glory to God, and you get discouraged and this, that, and the other. Glory to God. Come on, tell God, thank you. But he that feareth the commandment shall be rewarded. Hallelujah. Hear that, saints? But the other part of that said, so whoso despises the word shall be destroyed. But he that feareth the commandments shall be rewarded. Hallelujah. Thank you, Jesus. See, good understanding giveth favor. But the way our transgressors is hard. So, Lord, we're hoping, Lord. But be honest about it, man. Hope deferred. And man, you know, you want it to happen. You know, be real about it. And be so religious, and man, Lord, I'm just torn up about it. But I know, God, you're going to make it all right. Hallelujah. But when your desire cometh, it is a tree of life. Lord, we thank somebody know what I'm talking about, man. Been hoping for it and hoping for it. But when it comes, glory be to God. You know, you forget all about the waiting period, you know. We are praying and thanking God for the blessing having come. Lord, I thank you. You're just praising and magnifying the Lord. Got you one of them more holy dances on, man. Thank you, Jesus. Amen. But so the point is the Holy Spirit knows how we are. He knows that, man, that we get weak, amen, and we're discouraged. Hope deferred, amen. Hallelujah. Make it, and be real about it. Don't try to be all so super holy. Really, you're torn up inside. You're hurting. You're discouraged. Glory to God. Tell it like it is. But when the desire cometh, it is a tree of life. Hallelujah. Hallelujah. Thank you, Jesus. You hear that read? The male virgin, glory to God. Hallelujah, Jesus. Amen. Father, we thank you. Hope deferred. Thank you, Jesus. But he reminds us, whoso despises the word shall be destroyed. But he that hears the commandment shall be rewarded. Somebody says, I hear, and I take heed. Hopelessness is often a lie designed to make you feel alone. Hallelujah. And like things would never change. It's a lie. Hopelessness is often a lie designed to make you feel alone. And like things would never change. Anybody been there?
1: Amen. Let's just be real. Amen. Amen. Win. Win. Come on, God. That's right. Win. Let's be real. Okay, so you want to... Oh, man, I'm about to sit down. Okay, man, I'm going to sit down. Glory to God.
0: I'm being nice. See, it's designed to make us feel like God is not with us. You know, and it works too, you know. And we're not careful, amen. I mean, no matter how saved you are, glory to God, that flesh want to challenge everything you believe. Glory to God. Because I'm a believer. See, one thing I wanted to do was bring in some help here. And we'll start with Elijah. In 1 Kings, amen, 19 and 10, you know, glory to God. So see, not just us, saints. Elijah felt isolated and desired to die. And he was just ready to give it up. This Elijah, y'all, who raised the dead, you know, parted the waters. Glory to God, who Jesus referred to often. Elijah, Brother Powell, he ready to give it up too. Ready to die. So my point to you is saying, don't feel so down on yourself. Amen. It's real. And it's biblical, amen. You're not special in that sense. Amen. We have some Bible characters, amen, who wanted to die, get out of here, you know. And strong men of God. Thank you, Jesus. Amen. So no, you're not by yourself. Glory to God. Elijah felt it. And the psalmist David, he frequently questioned God in times, amen, of stress and distress, amen. Hallelujah. Amen. Tell your neighbor, you're going to be all right. Hallelujah, Jesus, amen. Thank you, Jesus. Look at Psalm real quickly here. Lord, we thank you. But same thing, the enemy wants to take you out. Amen. We want to make you feel that you're not saved. Amen. God is lying to you. Forget that word, amen, but he's alive from hell, isn't it? And he ought to go to hell and stay. Hallelujah. I love this verse. It's so powerful, saints. Psalm 42 and 5. Glory to God. Hallelujah. It's one of them things where your Bible opened up and there it is. It happened last night, amen. That was right there. I said, look at here, Lord. Look at verse 5, Psalm 42. Why art thou cast down, O my soul? You know, we sang that song, and all that, everything, we bless the holy name. Yes. See everything in us. Yes. And I talking the soul. So why are you so cast down? And why art thou disquieted in me? Yes. Disquieted, upset, you know, bothered. Yes. Hello now. Now I told like he's talking to a separate person, huh? He's talking to his own self. And why are you disquieted? I mean, why are you worried? Why are you upset, man? Glory to God. Come on, tell the truth. Hope thou in God. And he talked to his soul and said, hope thou in God. For I shall yet praise him for the help of his countenance. Oh, my God, my soul is cast down within me. Therefore will I remember thee from the land of Jordan and of the Hermonites from the hill of Mizar. Deep calleth unto deep at the north of thy water spouts. All thy waves and thy billows are going over me. Hallelujah. Thank you, Jesus. And then on February 10th, somebody said this, amen. Where is my God? Where is my Lord? As with the sword in my bones, mine enemies reproach me. While they say daily unto me, where is thy God? Why art thou cast down, O my soul? And why art thou disquieted within me? Hope thou in God, for I shall yet praise him, who is the health of my countenance and my God. Hallelujah. Come on, say, my God. Hallelujah. Glory to God. I'm so glad he's big enough, God, amen. We ain't got to fight over, amen. All our God. Ain't that all right? Hallelujah. We're defeating hopelessness. So I would say sometimes, it's all right. So, my soul, why are you cast down? You're talking to yourself, amen. I'm supposed to be praising God. I'm supposed to be lifting up my hand and saying, thank you, Jesus, amen. I'm supposed to shout his name, hallelujah. But you're still in the flesh. So your soul is cast down. So big glory to God. It's all right. It's all right. Amen. Glory to God. Hallelujah. Thank you, Jesus. In 1 Kings 19:10, where Elisha felt isolated and desired to die. Amen. Glory to God. And Satan works to make you feel alone and without anybody to help you. Thank you, Jesus. Hallelujah. Come on, say, I'm a winner. And not a loser. Hallelujah. I'm more than a conqueror in Christ Jesus. Praise God. Hallelujah. I am hopeful. I'm not in despair. Thank you, Jesus. I had a lot I wanted to share with you. I'm not sure I don't have the time or that today. But I asked a question. And I looked at some stats. And if I didn't know Jesus, it'd be very discouraging. And I said, I know, Lord, the saints have to face stuff every day. Amen. So we need to talk about this. Because people are committing suicide like nobody's business. Just amazing to me. That pastor from the pulpit, amen, to the back. You know, a few years ago we talked about that. Some of the well-known pastors, you know, were killing themselves. And couldn't find out the trend is still going on. Killing themselves. Pastor, amen, glory to God. Distraught. I won't get into it too deeply, man, but thank you, Jesus. But there's a lot of hopelessness, sadness, despair. According to the U.S. Health Department, there may be a significant health crisis described by the U.S. Department where feelings of sadness and hopelessness are a serious national public health concern. Isn't that something? Yeah. Glory to God. A serious national public health concern. Approximately 40% of U.S. high school students report persistent feelings of sadness or hopelessness. 40%, isn't that something? Of our high school students, they go into adulthood with those same kind of tendencies. These feelings are even more prevalent among specific demographics, including teen girls. Teen girls. Not leaving out LGBTQ plus youth. Among teen girls, excuse me, as high as 60%, and LGBTQ girls, 65%. That's a lot of things. Feeling of hopelessness? Glory to God. Think about it. During COVID-19 pandemic studies show the rates of hopelessness reach 48% of adults in the general population. During COVID-19, hopelessness reached 48%. Public health officials, amen, they group drug overdose and alcohol deaths and suicide under the term death of despair. There were so many that categorized as death of despair. 40%. You know, that's a lot, y'all. That's almost 50%. Glory to God. And even if it's 47, that's like 49, it's even more. But this is public health officials saying this thing. Glory to God. And drugs and alcohol death, they even had a term for it, death of despair. Oh, God. Come on, say, thank God for my salvation. These overlapping crises account for more than 26,400 deaths in the U.S. alone, an average per year. 26,400 deaths in the U.S. alone. There's not kind of other. Americans are the only one have this despair and hoping this is going on there, man. It's all over the world, but it's just in America, man. There's a lot of folks dying from despair and hopelessness, giving up. You all say, thank God. I'm encouraged. I'm hopeful in Jesus' name. Tell your neighbor, stay that way. But we know that the older side of hopelessness is hopefulness. Amen. Today we are hopeful. Amen. We are brimming with hopefulness. Amen. Glory to God. Full of hope. Hallelujah, Jesus. Thank you, Jesus. We know that hopefulness leads to depression. Optimism leads to hopefulness. We are optimistic. Come on, tell God, thank you. And I said, looking at the Bible even more, there's some things that I wanted to share quickly with you, saying it's so important. Look at Job for a minute. Job, according to most biblical stories, that man, no one suffered, had more human suffering than our brother Job. Glory to God. Profound study of human suffering in brother Job. Upmost. But look at him, saints. He came out. And God doubled his blessing. Hallelujah, Jesus. Amen. Abraham's faith is awesome. Awesome faith, amen. At 100 years of age, he was still believing God for a child. But the Lord had promised him. And he got his blessing. With old Sister Sarah strutting around, amen. Praying to that man, glory to God, hallelujah. Believing God. Believing God. Come on, say, thank God for my blessings. No matter how long. Lord, I thank you. Hallelujah. And one of the most amazing things to me, man, is the man after God's own heart. Who was that? Expressed and experienced prolonged bouts of depression. It's all throughout the book of Psalms. Isn't that something? And nobody praised the Lord more than David did. It's just amazing. It amazed me about God, how God allows us, amen, to be in his presence. Because how awful we are, amen. You don't know how awful David was. Glory to God. But look at him. Glory to God. He too. And he nobody prayed like David did. But yet he had some depressed times. Not just Absalom wanting to take him out, amen, but other things. Lord, I thank you. I'm going to encourage your heart today. You ain't no better than David. You're not any better than Job. Hallelujah. Don't let the devil trick you. Don't surrender. I will make it. Now, back say, I am making it. In Jesus' name. And bless her heart. I know our heart goes out to Sister Hannah, huh? She was in anguish, unfulfilled longing for a child. But if you, you probably read it, but go back and read it. Read her prayer after she got her child. Her prayer, it is so powerful and beautiful. Glory to God. Look at it. She didn't play. She was serious. So we got Elijah, Job, and David, and even Paul. Glory to God. That's why the Lord had to tell him, my grace for thee. He's telling you today, God said his grace is sufficient for you. Wake up. Shout to victory. My grace is sufficient for thee. Hallelujah. Somebody not stirred by that? I don't know what else to say. That's the word, y'all. He said, my grace, hallelujah, is all you need. Everybody knows sufficient means, right? Amen. That's enough. I don't need nothing else. Hallelujah, Jesus, amen. My grace can fix everything. Hallelujah. Covers everything. Hallelujah. My grace. My grace. Hallelujah, Jesus, amen. Glory to God. How many are hopeful today? Hallelujah. So I'm going to stay that way. I'm going to stay hopeful. Okay, how long it take, I will remain hopeful for my children's salvation. For this, for that, glory to God. Hallelujah. I was thinking about, amen, some believe in God. Sister Clara, you're still hopeful, I know. Amen. But Bash, we had some time, amen, glory to God. It seemed like, what the world going to happen, huh? That, what, 5 years, whatever it was, amen, glory to God. Hallelujah. But maintain, hallelujah. But, man, others of you have been through some stuff. I don't know about it, man. And you didn't know in the hospital with your situation down there, man. And that's hopeful still. I heard you say that out your own mouth, amen. Hopeful still. Hallelujah. Brother Cosman, why don't you stand up, son? Stand up for a minute. Amen. Raise both your arms, amen. And just shout out with that voice you have and say, Lord, I'm still hopeful.
2: Lord, I'm still hopeful.
0: In Jesus' name.
2: I believe.
0: Glory to God. Hallelujah. Thank you, Jesus. Amen. Hallelujah. No matter how Satan come against you, son, be hopeful. Look at Romans 15, 13 for a minute. Amen. Glory to God. How many being blessed by this?
2: Amen.
0: Me too. Thank you, Jesus. Amen.
2: Hallelujah.
0: Thank you, Jesus. Glory, glory, glory, glory. In Romans 15, 13, now the God of what?
2: Hope.
0: Hallelujah. The God of what, saints?
2: Hope.
0: The God of hope fill you with all joy and peace in believing.
2: Yes.
0: You got to do what, saints?
2: Believe.
0: Got to do what, saints?
2: Believe.
0: Somebody says, I believe. That ye may abound in
2: hope.
0: That ye may abound in
2: hope.
0: Oh, say it like you mean it. That ye may abound in
2: hope.
0: Hallelujah. Through the power of the Holy Ghost.
2: Hallelujah.
0: Through the power. Glory to God. Of the governor. Hallelujah. Glory to God. Through the power of your imagination. Through the power of, what's that crack doctor on TV, man. You know, one of them jokers. Hallelujah, amen. Through the power of Oprah. Amen. You know what I'm talking about. The Holy Ghost. And look what it says. Now the God of hope fill you with all joy and peace. Hallelujah, Jesus. Joy and peace. How? In believing. We are believers. In believing, ING. I don't just believe, I am believing. Hallelujah, Jesus. Amen. That ye may abound in
2: hope.
0: Now, you know the word abound mean, right? You plenty, plenty, plenty, plenty. Much. I'm just abounding in hope. Glory to God. Hey, how can you abound in hope and get depressed?
3: That's right.
0: How can you abound in hope and get discouraged? You can't, can you?
3: No.
0: Now, the line somewhere, amen. If you're abounding in hope, you won't get depressed. Repressed or suppressed. You're just pressing on, that's all. Lord, I thank you.
3: Lord.
0: I love that verse. Now the God of hope, Lord, have mercy, Jesus. Woo, glory. Fill you with all joy and peace in believing.
3: Hallelujah.
0: Now, old school, we had some music playing now. I would be up stumbling, going. Praising God for this, amen. Head be going, amen. Weeks everywhere, all over the place, saints. Giving God praise. Yeah. Glory, amen. One more time now. The God of hope fill you with all joy and peace, saints. All joy and peace. How can you be worried? You got all joy and all peace. Hallelujah. It is a some peace, some joy. Hallelujah. But how are you going to do it? In believing. Hallelujah, Brother George. It's in believing. Hallelujah. Glory. That you may abound. What's it all for? What's it all for? That you may abound in hope. Now, this comes from the God of hallelujah. And not for one Lord God, hallelujah, but he's the God of hope. Anybody else is a lie, hallelujah. Anybody else is just old bald-faced lie, they say. But our God, Jehovah Jireh, Jehovah Rapha, Jehovah Nisi, Jehovah Shalom, he's the God of hallelujah. Fill you. Come on, say, fill up. I got to fill up. Glory to God. I'm not half full. I'm not three-quarter full. I'm filled up. Fill you with all joy. Hallelujah. And peace. Just in believing. I'm going to cost you a thing, saying just believing. Simply believing he will fill you that you may abound in hope. Abound in hope. Hallelujah. Through the power, Hashikah, hallelujah, of the Holy Ghost. Glory to God. Thank you.
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5: 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Hand clapping and toe tapping. We

Stay right there. I'm scared of you. Come on back here. Come on back here. Since you were so bad, since you were so bad, I need you to bring my friend out here. The coolest pastor I know. I call him the godfather of ministers, y'all. And he's from right here in Biloxi, Mississippi. Go get it. Biloxi, Mississippi.

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1: Again, my topic is living holy in an unholy world. Living holy in an unholy world. You might recall that this is part three. You might recall that in part two of this series, message series, that as a young teenager, my personal understanding of what it means to be holy had more to do with how a person looked or how a person dressed. I shared that with you in part two. Or what brand of church they attended and what their praise or worship experience was. The fact is, at that stage in my life, as a young teenager, my understanding of what it meant to be holy actually had little to do with what the Bible describes as true holiness. I grew up with a concept of holiness, with an understanding of holiness, based on primarily how people looked and how they dressed and so forth, and what church they went to. To say the least, my personal view of holiness was flawed. And frankly, I think that a lot of people's view and understanding of holiness leaves a lot to be desired. Holiness is not wearing long dresses, unprocessed hair, and no jewelry or facial makeup. That was my understanding. That's the way I saw it back in the day. Holiness is not shouting and dancing in the church until the dew falls outside. Holiness, that is, and in its own way, those things are okay, I guess, if that is what you want to do. But that is not, and please let me say it firmly, that is not holiness. No matter what our concept, no matter what our understanding was, we must go to the Word of God in order to determine what God calls holiness. God is holy. He is absolutely pure. He is absolutely righteous, and He's called us to holiness. There is yet one other. That was one thing about my teenage upbringing, but that I talked about in part two, but there's yet one other important point that I made actually in part two of this message series that bears repeating, because it was 2 weeks ago. Last week we had family and friends and I did not speak on this series. But I mentioned to you 2 weeks ago in part two, I suggested to you that if you wanted to know, this is powerful, I don't ever want you to forget this. If you really want to know who God is, this is Him. Now, I want this to make an indelible mark on your mind so that you'll never forget it. If you want to know who God is, it is the Bible. It is the Word of God. It accurately and completely defines who He is. Now, to build on that point, when it comes to defining who God is and what He expects of us and what the consequences of defiance and rebellion are, there is no one who spells it out more clearly and convincingly than He does Himself. If you want to know what God is thinking, if you want to know His will, if you want to know His mind, if you want to know Him, and I'm here to tell you there's no one more important knowing than God. No one makes it clear what the borders are, what the parameters are of what He expects, what He calls for, and He does it with His word. And to that end, there are few verses. Listen to this. There are few verses in the entirety of the Bible. Very few verses in the entirety of the Bible that are more plain and to the point than when God said, as we read just moments ago in our anchor back, you do not have to read between the lines. There are few places in the Bible, if any, where God is more adamant, where he's more clear and plain about what, rather than when he says in 1 Peter 1:16, be holy. Yes, yes, yes. Why? Because I'm holy. Case closed. Be holy, he says, because I am holy. Now, in Hebrews chapter 12, verse 14, the word of God goes on to say, and holiness without which no man shall see the Lord. Yeah. Hebrews chapter 12, verse 14. Holiness without which no man shall see the Lord. Now that's pretty plain. It's pretty clear. God said it, and it's in his word. Now, no matter how you slice the cake or how you cut the pie, the cake is still cake and the pie is still pie. God said what he meant, and he what? Absolutely meant what he said. Amen. God in his word, this is important to understand, God in his word are immutable. They don't change. In Malachi chapter 3, verse 6, the Bible is clear that he said, for I am the Lord and I change not. You can bank on what God says any day of the week, any year of the decade, any decade in the century. You can bank always on what God said. He said, I don't change now. Not only that, in Hebrews chapter 15, verse 8, he says, I am the same yesterday, today, and forever. You don't ever have to worry about God switching out on you. Have you ever had somebody in your life who switched out on you? You know, sometimes maybe even in a day, they with you today, tomorrow they're gone. God said, the Bible says, he of himself, he said, I'm the same. Yesterday, today, and forever. So you might be asking, because I'm going somewhere with this, you might be asking, well, preacher, what is your point? What is your point? My point is, holiness is no small matter with God. No matter what our concept was, no matter how little or lot we talk about it, holiness is no small matter with God. Over 431 times the word holy in the Old Testament alone, without even reference to the word holiness, that word shows up in God. Holiness is no small matter with God. In the Old Testament, plus in the New Testament, all 66 books, over and over and over again, there is seemingly almost unlimited references to God's command. Even starting in Leviticus chapter 11, verse 44, he said, be holy, be holy, be holy. So God issued, because it's important, God issued a mandate, a direct order, a command regarding his call to holiness. Now we might say, well, Pastor, why haven't you preached on this any more than you have? I have indirectly. I'm just simply titling it now under the umbrella of holiness. God issued a mandate. He issued a directive, a direct order regarding his call to holiness. And in case anyone is uncertain about God's seriousness about this order, one only has to take note of the severity of the consequences of violating it. Let's hear it again. Because it sounds to me that God was deliberately adamant and serious about what he said. It was a clarion call to holiness. It was a call to action. Be holy. Now, you know, when God is talking, you can talk over other people. You can, in fact, even ignore other people. But there's something about when God speaks that it really behooves all of us to pay close attention, because it doesn't matter what your priorities are. What matters is what God said. And then we must align our priorities with him. It was a clarion call to holiness. It was a call to action. He said it again. I'm going to say it. 1 Peter 1:16. Be holy because I'm holy. And holiness without which no man shall see the Lord. Holiness is a non-negotiable command. I said, I believe in part one, that God doesn't make suggestions. God only issues commands. What God says by virtue of him saying it is a command. Holiness is non-negotiable. It's not, well, Lord, I might, or I'm going to do everything else, but holiness I can't meet up to. No, it is non-negotiable. It is not a suggestion. So holiness is that important. So if holiness is that important to God, it seems to me that we really need to learn more and be clear in our own minds as to what holiness is. Once we know what it is, we need to strive to obey God's command. So in simple terms, what does it mean to be holy? Just in simple terms, what does it mean to be holy? But now I want you to hold that thought, that question in mind just for a moment. I'm going to come back to it, but the question is, what does it mean to be holy? I'm going to come back to it because when God says, be holy for I am holy, and then when he says holiness without which no man shall see the Lord, on the surface, please somebody say on the surface. When you read those two verses in 1 Peter chapter 1 verse 16 and Hebrews chapter 12 verse 14, on the surface of the text, it sounds like holiness is the means or the way to salvation. What? Yes! It sounds like holiness is the way to salvation. After all, he said, holiness without which no man shall see the Lord. But listen closely. That is not the case. Holiness is not the way to salvation. Oh, I might be messing with your religion right now. But holiness is not the way to salvation. He's commanded us to be holy. Yes. He said, I am holy. Yes. But let's not be confused about this. Holiness is not the way to salvation. Holiness does not save anyone. I know back in the day you consider people more saved if they wore a long dress scrubbing up the dirt behind them. Or if they had their hair pulled up in a bun and didn't have on, you know, it was illegal in my father's church when he was coming up in the organization for men to wear jewelry. What? I guess it was too shiny. I don't know what the problem was. But holiness does not save anyone. Oh, I'm going to make this real clear, and I'm going to use the word to make sure we understand. Holiness doesn't save anyone. The Bible gives a clear and extremely specific answer as to how a person is saved. And it did not say salvation is by holiness. No, the answer is quite succinct. The only way to salvation is J-E-S-U-S. Jesus. Come on, bless God, somebody. The only way. The only way. The only way. Romans 10:9 says, if you shall confess with your mouth, listen to this, the Lord Jesus, and believe in your heart that God has raised him, who? Jesus, from the dead, thou shalt be saved. Period. Amen. I didn't hear anything about holiness. It does not degrade or otherwise supplant the need for holiness, but I did not hear as a means to salvation the term holiness. The Apostle Peter writes, and this is powerful, in Acts chapter 4. I like to read it because it's in Acts chapter 4, beginning at verse 7. It goes down to verse 12. In verse 12 it says, neither is there salvation in any other. Not in Buddha, not in Muhammad, not in George Dix, not in Passage Family Church. Neither is there salvation in any other. For there is none other name under heaven given among men whereby we must be saved. No name but Jesus. Woo! God, I love you, Lord. Woo, God. I'm glad I don't have to please people. In fact, I'm in the business of pleasing God. I'm glad I don't have to check out Buddha and Muhammad. All I gotta do is please God. And you can't please him without placing your faith in his son. Jesus said, you can't even come to my daddy. In John chapter 14, verse 6, he said, you can't see the Father come to him but by me. So the only means, make no mistake about it, the only means to salvation is J-E-S-U-S. Now, no matter what you may thought, you know, giving your tithe, giving your offering, singing in the choir, teaching Sunday school, preaching a sermon, whether you thought being holy, which we're going to talk about in a moment, was salvation, none of that is true for salvation. So the way to be saved is placing, let's just be clear here. The way to be saved is by placing your faith in Jesus Christ and him alone. Him alone. Holiness does not save you. Salvation is by faith. I'm not denouncing, I'm not demeaning the importance of holiness. I just want us to be clear. Yeah. Holiness doesn't save you. God said, be holy. But I'm holy, but it don't save you. But since no man can see the Lord in peace without holiness, see, salvation is by faith, but since no man, none of us can see salvation or see God in peace without holiness, then we must conclude that holiness is an essential quality or trait of those who are saved. Essential quality. Essential trait of those who are saved, holiness is. More specifically, holiness is the only authorized, the only sanctioned, the only approved way of life for the believer. That's big time. That is big time. Holiness doesn't save you, but it is the only way of life for the believer. Only, not holiness plus, but holiness period is the only way, the only lifestyle of the saved. Holiness, in fact, is the evidence of our identity as a believer. You can't get saved, be saved, and have no evidence. Faith without works is dead. You can't have faith in Jesus Christ and then live the monkey, as they say. So now, back to the question. What does it actually mean to be holy? What is true holiness? And furthermore, how do you live holy in an unholy world? First, to be holy means to live a set-apart life. A life reserved for the master's use. Everybody else got to line up behind God, not in front. Holiness is making God and your pursuit of him different and more superior than any other claim in your entire life. Holiness is a set apart life. It's not living your way. It's not living according to pop culture. It's not living according to what they say down the street or what you heard on the radio, if it's inconsistent with this, with God. No. Holiness is living a set apart life, a consecrated life, and reserved for the master's use. Next week, I'm going to be on lockdown for an entire week all by myself. I'm going to be fasting the entire week and praying the entire week and laying out before God in preparation for 2023. It's called my yearly consecration time. No business meetings, no other activities, no leaving the house. It is my time that I'm setting aside so that I can hear from God and be in his presence. It's extracting myself from the daily affairs of life and reserving myself specifically in preparation for, reserved rather, for his use. Holiness, this part is really important. Holiness is, let's just be clear. Holiness is living in accordance with the standards established in the Word of God. Holiness, that's what holiness is. Whatever God says, our compliance with that, our pursuit of fulfilling that is what holiness is. Amen. Holiness is living according to the pure and righteous standards established in the Word of God. Holiness is the intentional habit or practice of living in alignment and in full agreement with what God says. In other words, discounting anything anybody else says if it's out of sync with this. Amen. Holiness said, if God said it, that's what I'm doing. Amen. Holiness says that that's the bottom line. And that is what I live to pursue. Holiness or living holy is intentionally marching to the heartbeat of God. I like this part because it ties in our theme for the year. Holiness is the fabric of worship. Think about that. Holiness is the fabric of worship. You can't worship God without coming to him in a holy state. Holy is an adjective. Whenever you add N-E-S-S to an adjective, it becomes a noun, which converts which means it is a state or condition of being. So holiness is the state of being or the condition of being holy. Amen, somebody? Holiness is a godly way of life. The theologian John Piper says, holiness is obedience to the Bible in everyday life. Holiness, again, get that out of your mind. It's about how you dress and how you look and what church you go to. And back in the day, if you were holy, you couldn't go to the movies. What? Movies? No, you were possessed with a demon. I'm exaggerating there. But the theologian John Piper says that holiness is obedience to the Bible in everyday living. Holiness is not something we just do up in the church. Holiness is how you talk to your wife, how you talk to your spouse, period. Holiness is how you act on your job. How many of y'all act up on the job? I'm an employer, so let me just see. Raise your hand if you act up on the job. Even online, go ahead and raise your hand. For those of you online, may I just tell you that there's not one hand up in the sanctuary. Y'all know y'all act up sometimes. You haven't got a raise in 3 years and you're talking to everybody. It's old place. I'm going to leave this place. They don't value me. They don't respect me. They ain't give me no raise. And you're the last one coming to work and the first one leaving. Holiness is obedience to the Bible in everyday life. John Piper said, it is living out the fruit of the Spirit living it out. In Galatians 5:22, the fruit of the Spirit is love and joy and peace and long-suffering. Be patient with people, and kindness and goodness and faithfulness and gentleness and self-control. John Piper said, holiness is living out the fruit of the Spirit. He said, practical holiness is expressing genuine love for other people. Finally, holiness is consistently saying and responding no to the world, no to Satan, and no to your flesh. Your flesh is that part of you that has a propensity or is prone to live outside of the will of God. The world are those systems in the world, in our society, in our culture, that would have you do anything but what God says. And of course, Satan is God's arch enemy who opposes him on every front. So he said, holiness is consistently saying and responding no to the devil, no to your flesh, and no to the world. The Apostle John wrote in 1 John chapter 2, verse 15, love not the world. You know, we are in the world, Jesus said, but not of the world. That means we are not to take up its practices and the way it does what it does, but rather, he says here, love not the world, neither the things that are in the world. That means don't prioritize or pursue the things or the ways of the world at the expense of a true and lasting relationship with God. What's pulling on you? I want you to think about that. What's pulling on you? Perhaps something from your past life. What's really pulling on you? Paul said, I beseech you therefore, brethren, by the mercies of God, that you present your body, Romans chapter 12, verse 1 and 2, present your bodies a living sacrifice. Holy, holy, please somebody say holy.
0: 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We hope you'll tune in next time for another powerful, life-changing word from Pastor George Dix, Jr. I'm Lady Michelle Dix, encouraging you to

We get ready to go. Sanchez said, I got to go. But can I do something strange? Shh. Listen. Listen. We were over in the Bahamas. We were blessed to go a few months ago. And we were over there, and we started singing this song, and the little kids took the song and ran with it. All the kids on the front row, y'all come up close. We started singing this song, and then there was a little short, dark black man. I mean short and dark, dark, dark, and I know I'm dark. He grabbed the mic and took my song. Can I tell you how they sung it in the Bahamas? Jimmy, take me to the Bahamas. I'm gonna tell you how he did it. He came up there.

Listen there. Give him a hand. Amen. 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Give the Christianettes a big hand. A big hand for hand clap. 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

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Y'all ready? 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

something with the law. That lets me know when I get out of here, I got somewhere else to go. Years ago, my mommy and my dad sung an old song. It went like this, it says, "Dad."

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But little Deacon there even had a little Volkswagen. 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

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Look at your neighbor and say, neighbor, I can go through a whole list of words, but I got one word that'll capture it all. My word for victory is Jesus.